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Starting us off tonight, it's Kim Pencil with That's the Way of the World.

We just heard Kim Pencil doing That's the Way of the World, followed by Foreplay with After the Dance, then a selection called Always, and Pieces of a Dream with Careless Whisper. 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

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After Main Gazane doing Fields of Gold, followed by Andre Ward with If You Leave Me Now, Naji doing Sweet Love, and Bob Baldwin, I Want to Be Where You Are. Next up, it's the Saxbox doing You Are My Starship.

There you also sax back doing You Are My Starship, then a version of Me and Mrs. Jones and Pamela Williams, A House Is Not a Home. We're going to continue with more music after this short break.

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them that's not shall lose. So the Bible said, and it still is news. Mama may have, Papa may have, but God bless the child that's

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We just heard Sammy Davis doing Love is the Tender Trap, then Ella Fitzgerald with Blue Skies, Amy Winehouse, Bye Bye Blackbird, Billie Holiday, God Bless the Child, and Carol Welshman, My Favorite Things. Continue with Christian Wilson doing Blues in My Bottle.

There you have Carshel Wilson in Blues in My Bottle, Dinah Washington with What a Difference a Day Makes, Julie London with My Baby Just Cares for Me, Jesse Belvin with Something Happens to Me, Lambert, Hendrix and Ross with A Night in Tunisia, and Lovelace Watkins doing Hello Young Lovers. Beginning the final segment, it's Ella Fitzgerald with Desafinado.

buzzard took a monkey for a ride in the air. The monkey thought that everything was on the square. The buzzard tried to throw the monkey off of his back, but the monkey grabbed his neck and said, "Now listen, Jack. Straighten up and fly right. Straighten up and fly right. Straighten up and fly right. Cool down, Papa, don't you blow your top. Ain't no use in divin'.

You'll be listening to contemporary and vocal jazz here on Jazz at Night on the Light with yours truly, CJ Cool Jazz Jackson. We just heard Ella Fitzgerald doing Desafinado, Nat King Cole with Straighten Up and Fly Right, Oscar Brown Jr. with The Snake, Robbie Williams, Have You Met Miss Jones, Sierra Vaughan doing Quiet Nights of Quiet Stars, and Teddy King, I Wished on the Moon. With that, we come to the end of the program. Do hope you enjoy the music and feel free to join me again on Thursday for more jazz on Jazz at Night on the Light. Well, the leave you the fine selection come from Bobby Darin, and this is A Nightingale Sang in Berkeley Square. This is CJ Cool Jazz Jackson. Wish you a good night.

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A distant moaning of a train seems to play a sad refrain.

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But every now and then, two people get lucky and find a certain thing that makes them wanna just keep it that way. I don't want you to feel that you have to go through these changes, baby. 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

seems so nice to me. It's the start of a new day. And there's no place in this world that I'd rather be than right here with midnight and you. Right on, baby.

I realize that you've been hurt deeply because I've been there. But regardless to who, what, why, when, and where, we're all precious in his sight. And a rose is still and always will be a rose.

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Holy Spirit.

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We just want more of you. Oh, we thirst for you, Jesus. 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Hey, hallelujah. Glory to your name. Jesus said that if any man, if any man, if any man thirsts,

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1: Good morning. 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Today I'm going to talk about what truly brings peace and blessings into a home. Well, sometimes some people at the university or in some classes, they ask Maulana, Dr. Ali Shah, please let us know that how and what truly brings peace and calmness and blessings into our home. So is peace in a home a matter of luck or something we build? Can simple daily habits unlock hidden blessings? Or what silent force invite or drive away harmony at home? These are the questions people they ask. So today I'm going to give some tips about what truly brings peace and blessings into a home. Number one, if you want to have a blessings at home, whenever you enter into your home, say salam. Salam, it brings salamati. Salamati, it means, comes from salama, it means peace. It means blessings. Number two, when you're starting your day and you're leaving your home, while you're at home and you're leaving, give sadaqah. Sadaqah in Islam, it means money for poor people. So keep kind of a box at home that you put every day. Very little is okay, whatever you can, you know. It starts maybe $50, $100, whatever you like. Just keep away, put in a box for poor people to help them. Or later on, you can, when you collect a good amount of money from these tiny money, so you can buy something for them. Number three, try not to keep waste. And that gives usually smells at home. It's not a good to have. Number four, try to have a kind of a calm voices like a Quran. When you run Quran, when you just put voice of a Quran at home, in a day, little bit like 5 minutes or 10 minutes, it is spread blessings and it spread calmness at your home, and you will feel and you will enjoy. Like next tip, try to have from Quran that we have some verses and some surahs that if you recite, these surahs are especially protecting your home. Like a Surah Tawheed. Surah Tawheed is one of the surah that protect your home and keep you away from devil and Satan. Next, you can, when you get blessings, when you get a gifts, when you get a something special in return, you have to do two things. Number one, thanks to God. Thanks to the Lord that gave you such a thing. Number two, in a practical way, you have to give something like a gift or very little thing maybe to someone who is in need. Imagine you were looking for a car and you know, you got a very good car with a very good price, and you're very happy that you got something very good on time. So in return, you give a little bit of money to someone who is in need, that Allah, God, the Lord blessed you, so you also bless somebody else. Next, try not to waste your food. Try not to waste your efforts. Try not to waste stuff at home. Try to use them as much as you can. And the last thing is, try to be good with the people. When you are good with the people, the Lord look at you and will be good definitely with you. These are the tips that will bring blessings and calmness and always happiness to your home. Have your blessed day. Ask your question. Leave your messages.
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0: calling members of the church community, especially residents of Agricola and nearby villages. You're invited to join in worship at the Deliverance Center Church, located at 169 Titus Street, Agricola, at the fifth corner on the left. Join Bishop Eustace Gibson for Sunday school from 9 a.m. to 10 a.m. Sunday service, 11 a.m. to 2 p.m. Tuesday Deliverance Service, 12 p.m. to 2 p.m. Thursdays, Second Deliverance Service, 7 p.m. to 9 p.m. And Saturday Youth Department from 4 p.m. to 9 p.m. Remember, they that wait upon the Lord shall renew their strength. They shall mount up with wings as an eagle. And when the day of Pentecost was fully come, they were all with one accord in one place. For more information, call 233-0718. That's 233-0718.
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0: 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Good morning. It is Friday, May 15th, 2026. As usual, I hope you had a great night past and you're looking forward to a wonderful day today. In terms of the weather, the rain seems to have held back itself for a few, but nevertheless, the clouds will still remain, you know, with an overcast in it, and you should not allow that to deter you from getting along what you've got to do. It is Friday, and as usual, it's Guyana and Caribbean Friday. So we're looking forward to a wonderful day of Caribbean, or in fact, Guyanese and Caribbean music here on 104.1 Light FM. But in the meantime, let me start off with my first order, as usual, the news.
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0: In the headlines, the government finalizing updated harassment laws, workplace protection sealed, says Dr. Vindi Posada. City Hall is exploring the digital app to track vendors and boost revenue collection. And new farmlands, drainage projects coming for Black Bush polder farmers. Those stories and more after a word from our sponsor.
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0: And now for the news in detail, I am Bobby Vera. A pleasant good morning to you. The government is pushing ahead with plans to strengthen legal protections against harassment while expanding workplace safeguards through a new accountability initiative, Minister of Human Services and Social Security Vindi Posada said. Speaking at the Sexual Assault Awareness Month symposium recently, Dr. Posada outline ongoing reforms to Guyana's legal framework, noting that existing laws have already been modernized over time. On the harassment legislation, Dr. Posada said a draft bill remains under consultation after 2 years of stakeholder input and is now nearing completion. She stressed that action is already being taken beyond the draft stage, particularly in workplaces where harassment often goes unreported or unaddressed. The mayor and city councillors of Georgetown, the MNCC, is in talks with an app developer that, as it moves to modernize its vending system through a new digital application. During an extraordinary statutory meeting, Mayor Alfred Mento disclosed that the council is examining the introduction of an app aimed at improving revenue collection and tracking vendor information. The proposed digital platform is expected to provide the council with more reliable data while reducing dependence on cash transactions conducted on the streets. It would digitally record information about vendors operating within the city while also helping authorities monitor payments and compliance. During the meeting, the council discussed the possibility of this app, and it was also acknowledged that the app is still in its planning phase. Addressing questions about what the initiative could mean for seasonal vendors, Mento said the goal is to create a more transparent and accountable system. And approximately 3,000 to 5,000 acres of new agricultural land will soon become available at Blackbush Polder, Region 6, as the government continues to expand opportunities for farmers across East Burbee's current team. Speaking with farmers recently, the Minister of Agriculture, during a recent engagement, encouraged those currently renting land to begin applying for their own plots, noting that more than 35,000 acres are expected to become available countrywide by the end of the year. He noted that reducing land rental costs remains a priority. Meanwhile, he outlined several drainage projects and irrigation, road infrastructure projects, and other projects underway in the region to improve agricultural productivity and reduce flooding. In news out of the region, demonstrators led by mining groups and rural unions have clashed with law enforcement in Bolivia as tensions simmer over the country's economic crisis, the worst in decades. Yesterday, small explosions were heard in the midst of the protests in La Paz, credited to miners setting off small sticks of dynamite. Some protesters were reported as attempting to breach the presidential palace. The unrest follows weeks of road blockages as miners, farmers, teachers, and rural workers express frustration over the country's ongoing economic turmoil. Bolivia used to be a major exporter of natural gas, but in recent years its reserves began to shrivel and the production has plummeted. Now, rather than being a fuel exporter, it has become a net importer, reliant on oil and natural gas from abroad. And finally, internationally, a third round of direct talks between Israel and Lebanon kicked off in Washington, D.C., days before the expiration of a ceasefire that hardly halted Israel's attacks on Hezbollah's response to them. The talks, which began yesterday, represent a step toward more serious negotiations, with higher-level envoys from Lebanon and Israel taking part after the initial preparatory sessions were headed by the ambassadors of the two countries to Washington. Lebanese officials are hoping that the two-day negotiations will yield a new ceasefire deal and pave the way for tackling a series of thorny issues, including the withdrawal of Israeli forces from southern Lebanon and the disarmament of Hezbollah. And that's a look at the news of this hour. Good morning. I am Bobby Vera. Join us here on Light FM for more news at 9 o'clock, 12 noon, and at 6 o'clock this afternoon. It is 8 minutes past the hour.
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hope it lifted you up. I hope it lifted you up, even if you are depressed or if you're going through any challenges in life. You know, our aim here at Light FM, it's not just about, you know, raising the issues, but helping you to get over a bump if you reached one. So, Dr. Wintley Phipps, if you know it, as he said, sing along. Me.

Yes, Dr. Wintley Phipps. To God be the glory. Wonderful indeed. And if that one did raise your spirits for today, well, it is a good start. And thank you so much indeed. This is Light FM, 22 minutes past the hour.

Good morning, good morning, good morning, and welcome to This Thing of Ours, Bobby in the Morning. Hope you had a great night pass, as I asked early on, and you're looking forward to a wonderful day today. Of course, so many good things are happening in our world, and so many bad and nasty things are happening on the peripheral. By the way, yesterday morning, you may have heard, if you're a loyal and regular listener, I interviewed Dr. Vincent Adams, former head of the EPA. And since then, I've received numerous requests for the interview to be replayed. So let me let you know that on Sunday at 12 noon, we will replay that interview that I did with Dr. Vincent Adams in relation to this whole court issue surrounding ExxonMobil and two Guyanese nationals who went to court. And then, of course, you must have heard it was overturned by the appeal court. This is the judge's decision. So in an order, in an effort to get to the bottom of the story, and since I'm not a gas or oil and gas expert, I thought reaching out to someone who understood or who was part of this whole thing when we set up these contracts and all the agreements and arrangements, I invited Dr. Adams to at least give us some insight. And that happened yesterday, and there have been numerous requests for me to replay the interview. Well, you know, a lot of people have asked me to send it, but you do not have the time to send it to each and every one. So if you so desire to hear it on Sunday at 1 o'clock in the afternoon, at 12 noon, sorry, you will be able to hear that interview. It runs for about 45 minutes or thereabout. All right? Okay. And then tomorrow, the 16th of May, will be 50 years since the official opening of the National Cultural Center on Homestretch and Mandela Avenues. And we passed every day, look at it, and we wonder why, you know, we could not have seen the rehabilitation of the cultural center because of this significant milestone done among all the other things that were done. And there, of course, is a ministry that has responsibility for culture, youth, and sport. We've seen a lot going on in the world of sport. Lots of money being spent, lots of money being doled out, but yet, from a cultural perspective, we see the cultural center going and going and going. One person hinted to me that maybe the government wants to rebuild it. Well, you know, there's nothing wrong. They will be rebuild everything. But with such an outstanding landmark over all these years, we continue to see the deterioration. And that's not the only thing that continues to deteriorate. Other things. We see now Blissingen Road. The drains are being concretized now. So you never know. You may hear the arch may have to be removed for the drains to go on. You never know in Guyana. There's no hope that you think some things will be done a particular way. And again, it's shameful. Because at the end of the day, why would anyone want to erase history or allow history to deteriorate? Why would anyone in this world? You know, but we've seen bigger things and we've heard of bigger things. Yesterday morning, I also interviewed the Director of Civil Aviation, the Director General in the Guyana Civil Aviation Authority, Colonel Field, and he spoke about the good things that are happening for Guyana, which is so good, which is, you know, deserves applause. And yet, on the other side, we see things just being left to fall to the ground. And one could only wonder why. Maybe because it wasn't done within a particular era or under the supervision of a particular political party in government.
Yes, all parties, including Burnham, made mistakes. But you know what? A lot of people believe that certain statements which were made against Forbes Burnham, you know, it's not important. Next week, we'll be celebrating our 60th anniversary of independence. And one would have hoped, I personally would have hoped, that we would have seen where people will be honored, not just with a award on their chest, but there are things that we could do. I always lament we had 9 past presidents. Is it 9? Yeah, 9 past presidents. And only a token of those 9 persons have been honored significantly. Forget Jerry Jagan and Burnham. Jagan, as the young guys told me, owned the airport. It's the Jerry Jagan International Airport, and that's fine. Burnham, there's Lyndon after Burnham, but many people don't know that. It's just Lyndon. But you ask one of the youngsters, who was Lyndon? And they can't tell you. So even the previous government, I believe, made an error in not ensuring that if Lyndon is to be the place to remember the legacy and the contribution and everything else by Forbes Burnham, it should have been Lyndon Forbes Sampson Burnham or Lyndon Burnham. But Forbes is the name well known, so it should have been Forbes Burnham, the town of Forbes Burnham. You could find things to do. Like I said too, we've got these roundabouts all over the place. Some big, some too small, and all manner of things. But not putting that aside, or putting that aside, you know, you have Jaguar, you have a bird at one, you have an Antietam at one on the West Coast. I don't think you have anything as yet. But they could be attributed to the memory of these past leaders. You don't have to move the Jaguar, but it could be the Janet Jagan roundabout. And it's easier for identification purposes. There could be the Desmond Hoyt roundabout. In Barbados, as most of us who have traveled to Barbados knows, that there's a highway which runs from one end almost to the other end, and it's called the ABC Highway. And it was named, sections were named after Adams Barrow, right? I don't remember who the last person is. But the highway was named after leaders, prime ministers in Barbados. They honored the legacy of those men. And then you have roundabouts. Derek Walcott, Garfield Sobers, and so on. So even though they may not have statues on those places, the names exist. And it's easy for people who even reside in certain areas. Because you want to direct somebody to go a certain place, you say, when you get to the Janet Jagan roundabout, boop, everybody knows which roundabout it is. You tell people the Jaguar roundabout. That doesn't mean anything to many people. And it helps to showcase our leaders. And I'm not adding Janet Jagan and Ramatar and Sam Hinds and all of that because I talk about Burnham. They were all presidents. Whether we liked it or not, some of them messed up. Burnham did his bad thing, which people thought wasn't a good idea at the time, scrapping the railway, you know. Well, Sam Hinds didn't have enough time to go and do anything. He lasted for a couple of months. But we had Donald Ramatar, you had Janet Jagan, you had Desmond Hoyt, just celebrated the death anniversary, I think it was, of Desmond Hoyt with a symposium on Monday past. So, how do we remember these people? Because some people who were not born in an era where these people existed, as far as they're concerned, it doesn't mean anything. And that's personal, and that's what makes it look extra bad. So if, by chance, and you never know, the government changes,
The next government now going to come and they're going to want change and put in their own thing. If we solidify history and we make it known to people, this is history. This is what or where we came from. Then we would respect anything historical. And you cannot erase. And these stupid ideas and decisions is what makes us look like a real banana republic. Because we are offended by what some people say, you know, or some people believe what it is that these guys or gal may have done, McQueen honoring them. Nothing erected or nothing done by them. You go around Guyana, the historical things in the latter part of the century. Burnham, Jagan, there were good things, there were bad things. Jerry Jagan introduced fees at the university when Burnham had made it free. So while we talk about Jerry Jagan and what he helped to fight for freedom and independence and all of that, he boycotted the Independence Conference. And on Independence Day, you know, my usual chat with Hamilton Green, he'll remind us. Jerry Jagan changed university. You remember? Some people may not know. You see, we were sold with this notion that the government now, the current government, introduced free education. No, it was there prior to 1992. Burnham instituted free education from nursery to university. All you had to do, you had to serve a stint in the Guyana National Service, which did so well for so many people who could turn them wrong now and say, yes, my accomplishments were due to the stint that I did at the National Service. And everybody thought it was bad. Now you need the National Service when you think about it, because we got all these youngsters about the place smoking reefer, robbing people, nothing else to do. And people can say, well, hey, they want work, but you got to pay them. So they too will wind up suffering because obvious the migrants going to come and take the jobs as is happening right now. You go in every nook and cranny, every store, every gas station, every restaurant, you're running into migrants. Well, they want to work. But it doesn't mean that we must not look at what could be done for our youngsters. The National Service was established for many reasons, but I could tell you two principal ones. To help youngsters develop themselves, learn a trade, because some of them may not have had the educational capacity to go out there and become academia. So National Service is there, go learn electrical work, go learn refrigeration. And then the centers were placed strategically so that the people in the West, they're making the bypass because they didn't know what existed at those centers because it was a paramilitary setup. So they didn't know if we had cannons and if we had whatever we would have had at those centers. They were strategically placed. Our history, we dump it. Desmond Hyde, stop it. So they all made their mistakes. And not because they made mistakes, you don't recognize them. Barry Jack, they make a big, big mistake with the Skeldon Sugar Factory. Never worked properly yet. Hundreds of millions of dollars go down the drain. But guess what? The new Demerara River Bridge was named after him, in his honor. This president named it after him, I guess. He has a reason for doing that. So what happened with the other presidents, sir? Unless we decide that we're going to look at this picture in a magnificent way, ain't going to happen. Nothing going to happen. The children coming up ain't going to know nothing but our history because we're turning around and destroying it and putting on our own thing. You drive around town at every new opening or something, President Ali is there, and a plaque to his honor is there. Right, it's deserving. You open a little road, President Ali coming and opening the road. Anything you do nowadays, President Ali is there. All right? His city stink and dirty. President Ali say he taking the city. So if that is his legacy,
what is wrong with highlighting the legacy or even just putting things in place to remember the legacy of those who came before you. You know, so sometimes you got to call a spade, and a lot of people believe that when I sit here and I raise issues, it's because I want to be condemning. No, I don't want to be condemning. I will support anything. The news comes to me, all, in many instances, pro-government. I read the news. It's produced by an entity, and it comes to me, and I read the news. I don't delete anything because I don't like a scenario or a situation. I call every minister's name, the president's name, the vice president, because I am neutral in what I do. I don't have to suck up to nobody. There's a purpose and a reason for people like me in society who will watch and see things, learn things, and then bring it to the fore. So who wants to sit down and get upset and vexed? Then I'm sorry. But I have a responsibility to the listeners and the citizens of this country to do what I do Monday through Friday here from 7 to 9 o'clock in the morning. And I will continue to do it. When there's good, we will say there's good in the morning. And I will continue to do it. When there's good, we will say there's good. But when there's bad, we must also accept that there's bad.

0: of the National Assembly. In fact, I think he was the speaker. He publicly told the world, Burnham never banned flour. And that is a myth that people continue to go along with all the time. And that is not so. And if you don't believe me, listen to Sayson O'Rine.
1: Mr. Chairman, ladies and gentlemen of the head table, Comrade Jordan, I am not here to extol the virtues of Fort Burnham, but I want to correct a myth which is perpetuated over the years and which the PPP has made great moment of. I wish to say, and perhaps when Rebel comes back, he may kind of calypso against me. I think this myth must stop. And I think Burnham Foundation is at fault to allow this thing to be perpetrated. Burnham never banned flour. Would he ban flour when most black people or all black people use bread? But the Indians were able to say, look, the flour was banned because Indians use flour when they have their religious function. And let me tell you what really happened. Comrade McDavid knows this, and he should have done something to stop it being perpetuated all the time. One, we don't grow flour here. We don't grow wheat here. We have a flour mill, and we have to bring the wheat from abroad to have it done here and milled into flour. Some of you may not know what is PL 480. PL 480 was a partial grant by the United States government to Guyana. Instead of giving us money, they used to give us in the form of wheat so that it could be milled here into flour. When Comrade Burnham, our founder leader, decided to nationalize bauxite and sugar, the Americans and Europe became very angry with him. And at that time also, Dr. Jagan said he was giving Burnham critical support to nationalize these two industries. And they said, look, we have no wheat to send to you. You got to buy it. In other words, they suspend the PL 480 and no wheat came to Guyana. Well, Burnham had a very good Indian friend, Mrs. Indira Gandhi, the Prime Minister of India. He turned to her when they said they will not give us any wheat unless we pay for it, and he asked for assistance. Now, I was the solicitor for Bank of Baroda. In those days, they had solicitor and barrister. Today, they only have attorney at law. So, Mrs. Gandhi got the bank. Now, may I also say that the Bank of Baroda is a government bank, a government Indian bank. It's not Sayson O'Rine Bank, it's a solid bank. And what happened? When Baroda in New York said, look, we will guarantee the payment of it, they said, no, we don't want no Coolie Bank to guarantee the money. We want an American bank. Mark, the American government refused to send the wheat, and because they failed to send the wheat, we couldn't mill it into flour. When at last

0: we were able to get Barclays Bank, at that time they had a branch here, and they feared if they turned it down, we might have nationalized the bank then. What took place was Barclays Bank agreed to give this money for us to buy the wheat. And you know what happened? From the time they got the money to buy the wheat, the next thing that happened, the ship had already left. And that is why it was said Barnum banned flour. It wasn't that he banned flour, he had no money to buy the flour. It's like if you go in the stores and you want a tin of sardine and you don't have the money, you can't get it. It's a simple story like that. But credence, misinformation, and whatever word you want to say, Barnum never banned flour. He hadn't the money to buy it, and as a consequence, the wheat did not come to Guyana for him to have it milled and for it to be sold in Guyana. Thank you, Mr. Chairman.
1: As the voice of the latest, Noreen, you know, telling us about that myth that Barnum banned flour. And you know, when you go back into history and you listen to the leaders, you will know that they had a vision, and we should try and maintain and hold on to their vision. You know, and so as we go along, we should not allow Guyana to be run like a masquerade band. The masquerade band has coordination, because if the fife man and the flute man are in sync, the people who flunks in will go haywire. Here's another leader of Guyana.
2: Therefore, if we want to get out of poverty, if we want to get out of hunger, we need not to put all our eggs in one basket. We must get our farmers to become multicultural so far as agriculture is concerned. Not just to produce rice, produce livestock, cows, for milk, and also for meat. Other livestock, other crops, poultry, and so far. Why should we be importing chicken from outside? Why? Why should we be supporting Kentucky Fries when they're importing chicken from outside? We must go to the other company which is using local chicken. This is my view. We must use what we must consume, what we produce. Why should we import chicken from outside? Why should we import milk from outside? In the 1950s and 60s, there was so much food and milk, it was practically given away. We used to put them on trucks and take them in Albaistong and different places and give it away. We had so much milk. We used to give it to the hospital and the farms, what we couldn't sell. Why is it, having achieved that way back in the 50s and 60s, today we have to import milk from all parts of the world?
1: The voice of the late Dr. Chetty Jagan, another visionary for Guyana. We see his vision being taken up today, maybe in a more pragmatic way, but that vision was there for a long time. But there was an advice that came from another leader, not Guyanese, but I'm sure you recognize the voice.
3: And we must, as a people, reflect and commemorate, recognizing that those who do not know their history are at risk of repeating the worst aspects of it and repeating becoming victims of it again.
1: Mia Motley, heard what she said? You could be a victim yourself if you do not respect and recognize history and the importance. And last, listen to this.
4: Have you ever wondered why Dubai, a place that was once just a dry desert with barely any oil, is now one of the richest and most developed places on Earth? Meanwhile, Guyana, A country full of oil, gold, water, and natural beauty is still behind. Something doesn't seem right. The truth is, Guyana could be just as great or even greater than Dubai, but only if we open our eyes and learn from what Dubai did right. Dubai didn't get rich by accident. Their leaders had a plan. They said, "We'll use this oil money to build our future." And they did just that. They didn't waste their wealth. They used it to build roads, airports, schools, and big tourist attractions. Today, Dubai makes money from business, tourism, and real estate, not just oil. Guyana has the chance to do the same, but it needs strong leadership and smart planning. If we spend the oil money the wrong way, we will stay poor even while sitting on riches. Another big reason Dubai is winning is because they don't play games with corruption. If someone steals money or delays a project, they are removed. Things move fast, and the results are clear. In Guyana, corruption and delays are too common. It's holding the country back while a few people get rich and the rest suffer. That must change if we want real progress. Dubai also shows us the power of thinking big. They built the tallest building in the world, man-made islands shaped like palm trees, and airports that welcome millions of people. They did this to attract global attention, and it worked. Guyana could do big things too: smart farming, clean energy, ecotourism, beautiful cities. But for that to happen, we need bold leaders who dream big and take real action. Most importantly, Dubai invested in its people. They focused on education, health, clean streets, and good jobs. That's how you build a strong nation. Guyana must do the same. Oil money should improve people's lives, not just fill the pockets of the powerful. If we take care of the people, the country will grow stronger. Now here's the part no one wants to talk about. Some believe there are people, inside and outside the country, who don't want Guyana to rise. Because if Guyana follows the Dubai model, it could become a world leader. And that scares those who benefit from keeping it weak. It threatens the ones who profit off chaos, mismanagement, and division. These are the people who smile in public, but work behind the scenes to keep the system broken. They want Guyana to stay distracted, divided, and dependent. Why? Because a strong, united, and wealthy Guyana would mean less control for them and more freedom for the people. But here's the truth they don't want you to realize. The power is in the hands of the people. Every time you speak out, vote wisely, demand answers, or hold a leader accountable, you are shifting the power back to where it belongs, with you. Change doesn't start with fancy speeches or empty promises. It starts with action. It starts with a generation of Guyanese who are tired of seeing their country full of potential, but still left behind. It starts when we say, enough is enough. Enough with the corruption. Enough with poor health care, broken roads, bad schools, and rising crime. Enough with watching other countries rise while we stay stuck. Supporting the right leaders isn't just about elections. It's about choosing leaders who serve the people, not their own pockets. Leaders who build schools instead of mansions, who fix roads instead of making excuses, who plan for the next 50 years, not just the next 5. It means lifting up young voices, investing in education, and making sure every child grows up proud to be Guyanese. And most of all, it means no longer accepting poor management as normal. We must expect excellence, not excuses. We must celebrate progress, not party loyalty. We must build a Guyana where every citizen, no matter where they live, has the chance to thrive. Guyana has what it takes: oil, gold, fertile land, brilliant minds, and a rich culture. This country isn't lacking resources. It's overflowing with them. From the vast untouched forests to the deep oil reserves beneath the sea, Guyana is sitting on a treasure chest. But resources alone won't build a nation. What we need now is unity, vision, and courage. Unity means coming together, not as separate groups divided by race, politics, or region, but as one people, fighting for one future. Imagine what Guyana could become if all that energy we waste on division was used to build something great. Strong schools, clean cities, booming industries, and safe neighborhoods. When people unite with a shared purpose, miracles happen.

court to decide would ensure a resolution that is peaceful, equitable, and in accordance with international law. Guyana will spare no effort in defending its sovereign and territorial integrity.

Can we do it? Yes, we can. We should. We must. And I know we will. I don't know about any individual other than myself. Well, people will have to account for their own feelings and everything else. But when I listen to songs like Let Us Cooperate for Guyana and so on, it still behooves me as to wondering why we look in one direction and we don't look at the other, when this nation belongs to all of us. And the only way progress will be satisfactory to everyone is when we include everybody. You know, 2 mornings ago, you must have heard in the news, President and the Vice President, they decide to call in the permanent secretaries, cabinet, and everybody. You know, the President does that ever so often. And read them the Riot Act. All right? And the gist of this entire thing is about development, just like what was heard in that piece a moment ago, referring Guyana, you know, to Dubai and all of that. But I am still wondering, why is it we still, in this day and age, when we look around the world and we see how development takes place, that we are still not unified? We're still a divided country, believe it or not. And people could say whatever they want. We are divided. And you know who divides us? Politicians. Those are the ones. Yes, they are the guilty ones. Because even if you do your little politics on the one side, it should not affect the lives of the general populace. Who vote you in, by the way? Because sooner or later, you can run to them for your vote. That's why in that piece, the man said, the power are in the hands of the people. Because there will come a time when the same people who are not being attended to in the manner that they should be, we're going to have to appeal to them to put us where we want to be. And some of us, when we get there, you don't be bothered with the others. Can't be bothered with those. So we have to determine. And this is a good opportunity to look back and say, yes, we've made mistakes. In general, everybody in the grandmother would have made mistakes. But let us correct it. Do not make it appear so evident. And there is evidence here that there's neglect. Neglect of people, neglect of their conditions they live in, and neglect of everything else. And then we've gone to the institutions, which we can't move unless somebody decides, you know what, break down the cultural center and build another one. We are so proud. Every person, government, individual, at some point in time, had the privilege and the opportunity to go on the stage at the National Cultural Center or sit in the auditorium. But we went in there. And yet, at this juncture, where we could turn around to the rest of the Caribbean and say, this is ours, this is what we have, we could boast about it, we continue to neglect it. And it's a shame, a downright shame, that tomorrow, all right, the National Cultural Center would be 50 years since its existence. Well, it started before in 71, but officially it was opened in 1976 on the 16th of May. It opened in May, and I became a member of staff in September. Prior to that, as a student at the Government Technical Institute in building construction, I featured there, going and observing and all of that. But so it's a shame that we will sit down tomorrow morning and drive past and look at that edifice and don't say to the powers that be, shame on you, shame on you.

Yeah, the voice of Mr. Hilton Hemeding. And you may not be aware, but whatever little information we receive, we like to share it with you. And I'm sure you must have read or seen or heard this afternoon, the president, our president, will declare open the Guyana Festival, something that I was a part of when we were 50 years as a nation. So I think after some backlashing and so on, some other decisions were made. And so today, the president, His Excellency, will be declaring open this three-day Guyana Festival. And you know why sometimes when you sit and you say things, instead of supporting or looking at things the way it should be looked at, there is this marginalization and victimization. I don't have a problem if we are not informed of everything. Now, all these events, believe it or not, and I will take the temerity to say, that this is the best radio station in this country. All right? But yet, you have information that should be showcased with the nation. You don't have to send me money. But if we have things that are national, I would be happy to announce it, let my announcers announce it, and tell people what is going on. There are events happening for this 60th anniversary, but because I am in their minds and in their eyes, which is so small, I am condemning of things that are not right. You know what? Don't share no information with Vera. Don't send none to Light FM. So, listeners, and if they think it will do me bad, it ain't doing me bad, it's doing the listeners bad. Because the listeners will not get the information in order to know where to go, all right, and to support what is happening nationally. Guyana Festival starts today, all right? I could say it, I could announce it, the National Stadium. It's supposed to be a big thing, president opening it. This nation has not received one iota of information as it relates to the celebrations of our independence. And I'm begging, I'm not crying either, I'm just making it known that if we continue to operate, all right, if we continue to operate in that mindset, how do we want to build a nation to be unified? That's not unifying, that's dividing. For those who don't know, and who thinks and who believe that actions, right, of defiance is the best way to go. No, we've broken up the country. And that is what is happening. I spoke about an event a couple mornings back. The Prime Minister invited all the media people. Some media people were not invited. Because what? They condemn. So that is the bottom house mentality we have going forward. You would see Donald Trump every day in the news. And he would watch ABC. And you can watch CNN. You can watch MS Now. And everybody would say, y'all are fake news. And he would say anything. But you know what? They are in the pool. And they're not thrown out of the pool. Because guess what? They will carry his story. Irrespective of what it is he's talking about. That is why he's considered one of the smartest politicians in this world today. He's in the news every single day, and he's made it a point, and he's made the effort. He says things sometimes which are not really serious, you know. But if you look at how Donald Trump operates, he ensures that he's in the news every day, because he can say something contradictory, and then the news people can pick it up. And then they can go and condemn, and they can analyze, and they can do everything. But at the end of the day, he is in the news. That's what he wants. All right? So all these little things that happen on the peripheral, it's fine. But you bet your bottom dollar, Donald John Trump is going to be in the news every day. And guess what? He's going to involve the people who condemn, criticize, and everything him, especially the news media.
Air Force One gone to China. You go to the back and you're going to see the same people who condemn him on every talk show. All right? MS Now and CNN and all these people who are anti him. You know what? Their reporters are there in the pool because the information that he wants to get out will get out. He doesn't have time to sit down and say, don't let this one come, don't let a one come, don't let a one come. All right? He calls them fake news all the time. But you think the reporters and the agencies who operate media houses can bother with him calling them fake news? They need to bring news because they need their numbers in terms of viewership to remain at a certain level. And the only way it's done is by bringing the news, whether it's positive or negative. So they are in the White House every time there's a press conference, a press briefing. If the president going anywhere, they're part of the media team and they go there. You know, so he pinpoints journalists who talk about him all the time. But guess what? At the end of the day, their news outlet, they've got the responsibility to share it with viewers and listeners. So they got time with what Donald Trump says. But in the reverse now, in the Caribbean, we got all these bottom house operations operating as governance and all of that. All right, people sit down and they take a stand and they become offended when you raise an issue. They become offended. And there you go. And it happens at the very, very top. Look at what is happening with Trinidad and Tobago and CARICOM. All right? The president, prime ministers, and everybody got together. Now, the story got two sides. But at the end of the day, it is the citizens who are looking to be satisfied with what our leaders decide and discuss when they go to these meetings. Go to a meeting. Leaders get together. They made a decision. Prime Minister Trinidad says she don't care if the kick show to CARICOM. And she's looking for markets outside of Trinidad and Tobago. Well, you know what? Some people should really tell her, yeah, go find markets for all the goods and the services. Because if you go around the Caribbean, the majority of businesses, manufacturing and otherwise, are Trinidad owned. Look at Caribbean Airlines. How many people travel on it? Look how many flights out of Guyana every day and other parts of the Caribbean. And then she says she don't care because CARICOM is chaotic. And all because she write the letter to the Secretary General and the woman didn't reply or give her satisfaction. So she says she ain't bothered. And after August, she's not recognizing the lady as the CARICOM Secretary General. Well, so be it. As far as I'm concerned, the lady has already been, of course, reassigned to the position by leaders, the majority, and so be it. They want to come out to CARICOM, let them come out to CARICOM. Who's going to suffer? Not Kamala Prasad going to suffer. It's the Trinidadian people who got jobs or who got businesses and investing their money all over the place. Them is the ones who can suffer. And that is why sometimes you see conglomerates and big business owners will always have a problem because they sit and they do things and then they don't care because they don't stand up to the politicians and say you are wrong. Because your decision and your stand could affect all these hundreds of thousands of people, and not just in your own country, around the Caribbean, because we're talking here CARICOM. But that's for another day. You see who Donald Trump took to China with him? You see who sat eating? Elon Musk. Remember the two of them had a big love affair and then they broke up and separated and all of that? But guess what? Donald Trump went to discuss business with China and he took Elon Musk amongst several heads of companies. You know, time with that. You remember a while too, the Prime Minister Dominica came here to an agricultural conference. And his biggest opponent is one of the best agriculturists in Dominica. And you know what? He brought the man. And he said it quite clearly and openly. The man contested against him. But it's not about him. It's about Dominica. And it's about the country. And our leaders need to wake up, smell the coffee, and know the same thing when it comes to patriotism, nationalism, and everything else that has to do with our country.
we need to do better.

0: Everything is we own, even the lava that run from Jerry Gavaya gun is we own. Good morning, Captain Gavaya. That's my good friend. I always tell him, tease him about that piece. Yeah, you know, and my good friend Mr. Kelman always reminds me, Bobby, it's better to be a wolf that everyone hates than be a donkey that everyone rides. So I ain't gonna be nobody donkey. Let me be a wolf who people hate. All right. Good morning as we go along. This is Bobby in the Morning. Quite a fiery morning. Good morning, Lyndon Philander. My friend Lyndon says, boy, you're firing on every piston. No, I am not firing, guys and gals. It's Guyana and Caribbean Fridays. So we look at things, Guyana, and we look at the positives and the negatives. And I tell you each and every day, I am not anti-government. I am a commentator. And we have a role to play. And we must look at everybody in every sector and decide that, look, this is how we're going to do it. You know, in the news this morning, I'm touching about every little thing that's happening. The news this morning, the city council met in an extraordinary meeting. All right? And they decide they're going to use cards or something of that nature. Or they're going to use technology. All right? To find the people and get them going. Because they want to improve revenue collection and vendor tracking information. Only now? What happened all the years? What has happened all the years? This mayor was deputy mayor for 2 terms. And some of the members are still in the council. All right? And they meet once a month, every Monday or whenever. Once a month. And only now, when vendors, when the councillors, the constabulary people were doing their own thing, look at the vendors that we have. Do they get receipts? Only now we realize that. When I was running to participate in the city council, I ain't got no qualms and shame. I ain't win, but that's okay. But you know what? My experience and thoughts about how things should have been done, it should have happened ever since. People sell to go and sell on the streets, you must have a dog tag. If you don't know what is a dog tag, then an identification card with your picture and a barcode. This could have been done way back with all the technology that's happening. So when the market council will come, scan your card or your ID, which you must wear around your neck if you're selling. So even if you're temporary, because they're going to have to decide how they're going to deal with who's temporary and who's permanent. Well, you know what? Everybody and the grandmother must go to City Hall and register. And then to pay for your vending, you can go to City Hall and pay. So when we go and we scan your barcode, we can know whether you pay or not. Because they got handheld devices that could give you all that information. But, you know, we sit down and we do things the old-time way because we believe that if we do it a particular way, then we can get away with it. And some people can get rich and all kinds of stuff. All right? I know people, and I could say it loud and clear, who got duplicate books collecting revenues for the city council. All right? Duplicate books. Meaning that the council got the receipt book and they got their own receipt book. How do you trace that? How do you control that? Can't control nothing because people doing their own thing. You know? So when we sit back and we want to say, oh, we can do this or we can do that, impressing me, not me. Impressing those who don't know. But if we had sat down earlier on, and it's the same thing I said, I am not Mandrake or Houdini, but I lived in a first world country for more than a quarter of a century. And I watched and I saw how things evolve. And all you got to do is bring it. People get offended when you say things. Well, how could you sit down in 2026? I mean, now we're looking at a way of collecting revenues. When in Chapter 2801, go onto the Parliament website and go read the laws of Guyana. Chapter 2801 tells you how the city could make money. And the president when I got sitting and cussing down the mayor and city councillors and say you can take back the city. I mean, it's a ridiculous statement, because the city has to go by what the law says, and the people who sit on the council have got to be elected. But when you're elected, you still have to be visionary. The city could make a lot of money. Yeah, then you can cry and say, we ain't getting money. Could make money. Well, all the best, and best of luck to city councilors as we go along. 30 minutes past the hour on this, I would say, yeah, boy, fiery morning.
1: 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You're jamming, slamming, happy and proud, so tell them loud.
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Oh, beautiful Guyana. Do you remember the days when you sang songs like that? My native land, oh, beautiful Guyana. Born in the land of the mighty Roraima and all of that. And you know what was so nostalgic and so heart-pressing when that huge flag, it's 100 feet by 35 feet. I know because I was part of the whole process of putting Durban Park together. That huge flag was raised. Many people cried, poured their hearts out to see that. You know where the flag is? Somewhere in the GDF compound. I could say because I know. And the flag pole, which is so many feet up in the air, standing there alone. I would have thought that at this time, when we're celebrating our 60th anniversary, put all the fights and all the challenges we may have had over the years, but we unify everybody. The president wants his legacy to be one Guyana. Could have been a big thing for us to watch that flag go up in the air again. But it ain't happening. Happening upon an island in the Essequibo River. We're hit on an island in the Essequibo River.

this is where I'll be saying so long for today and for this week. Hope you enjoy this morning's presentation. Look forward to doing the same with you again next week. Olivia Grant comes up right after the news with Ivor Wharton. It's Friday. Deborah's on at 4 o'clock. Ron at 1 o'clock, rather. And then we've got Vintage Oldies at 7 o'clock. And then DJ Biggs at 8 o'clock. Drivers, remember, you got your license because of your skill. It is not a license to kill. So take care and get there. And remember, the life you save could just be your very own. And parents, if you know where your children are and what they're doing, it means your influence continues to count. Keep using it. I'm Bobby V, and I hope you enjoy the rest of the day and your weekend. Until next time, Guyana, be good, be well, and remember to keep

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2: With the news of this hour, I'm Eva Wharton. First up, even as Guyana continues to be recognized as one of the world's fastest growing economies, a new United Nations Development Programme report is warning about the country's continuing brain drain. The 2026 UNDP Regional Human Development Report for Latin America and the Caribbean says Guyana remains among countries experiencing significant levels of human capital flight. Using data captured up to 2023, the report ranks Guyana 12th globally on the Human Flight and Brain Drain Index. The report places Guyana alongside countries such as Haiti, Jamaica, and Venezuela, all of which have been identified as facing serious migration of skilled and educated citizens. According to the UNDP, migration across the region has contributed to labor shortages in key sectors including health and education, while also affecting long-term national development. The report explains that brain drain occurs when highly trained and skilled individuals leave their home countries in search of better economic opportunities, stronger institutions, and improved living conditions. The findings are significant for Guyana, which has recorded rapid economic expansion in recent years, driven largely by offshore oil production. However, the UNDP warns that sustained immigration of skilled workers could undermine development if countries are unable to retain human capital needed to support growth and strengthen institutions. The report also links migration trends to governance concerns, insecurity, institutional weaknesses, and limited opportunities. Regionally, the Caribbean Media Corporation CMCU reports that Caribbean countries are now better positioned to access millions of dollars in climate grant financing aimed at strengthening resilience and addressing losses and damages caused by climate-related disasters. The development follows a regional workshop hosted by the Caribbean Development Bank and the Fund for Responding to Loss and Damage in Barbados earlier this week. The two-day workshop brought together government representatives and regional focal points from 15 Caribbean countries eligible to access funding under the Barbados Implementation Modalities, a pilot U.S. $250 million grant facility with a submission deadline of June 15th. President of the Caribbean Development Bank, Daniel Best, said the region continues to face severe setbacks from hurricanes including Maria, Irma, Dorian, Beryl, and Melissa, with damages in some cases exceeding national GDP. Best stressed that the region must now focus on developing bankable and scalable investment pipelines to reduce future losses and strengthen resilience. The Caribbean faces an estimated US $14 billion annually in climate financing needs. Organizers said the workshop provided countries with practical guidance to prepare high-quality funding proposals ahead of the June deadline. Participating countries including Antigua and Barbuda, the Bahamas, Barbados, Belize, Dominica, Grenada, Guyana, Haiti, Jamaica, St. Lucia, St. Kitts and Nevis, St. Vincent and the Grenadines, Suriname, Dominican Republic, and Cuba. Executive Director of the Fund for Responding to Loss and Damage said the Caribbean continues to bear a disproportionate burden from climate change despite contributing minimally to global emissions. He said the Barbados implementation modalities provide a direct pathway for countries to access climate financing and support recovery and resilience building efforts. And internationally, the BBC reports that U.S. President Donald Trump says he has struck fantastic trade deals, great for both countries, as he met his Chinese counterpart Xi Jinping for a final round of talks in Beijing. The U.S. president, who was accompanied to China by a high-profile business delegation spanning agriculture, aviation, electronic vehicles, and artificial intelligence chips, described ties between the two countries as the world's most consequential economic relationship. The summit has so far been defined more by warm rhetoric and symbolism than concrete economic outcomes, with day one featuring elaborate ceremonies and upbeat language, but no sweeping trade breakthrough or significant business agreements. Trump and Xi held more than 2 hours of closed-door talks on Thursday, which White House called highly productive. Trump speaking at the Great Hall of the People, it called potentially the biggest summit ever. Xi said earlier trade talks in South Korea had delivered progress, but paired that with a stark warning on Taiwan, saying if mishandled, the two nations could collide or even come into conflict. Despite the choreography, there was no major trade deal or structural agreement. In an interview with Fox News, Trump said China had agreed to over 200 Boeing jets, its first phase of U.S.-made commercial jets in nearly a decade. But this is less than many analysts had expected. Boeing shares fell more than 4% after comments were aired. The BBC has contacted Boeing for a comment. There are still questions over the trade truce agreed in October, which saw Washington suspend steep tariff increases on Chinese goods while Beijing eased back from restricting rare earth exports. U.S. Trade Representative Jameson Greer, who is with Trump in China, told Bloomberg TV on Friday that it had not yet been decided whether to extend the truce beyond November. The White House said both leaders agreed to establish a board of trade to manage the relationship without having to reopen tariff negotiations. U.S. Treasury Secretary Scott Bessent, who has been leading trade talks for Washington, said in a pre-recorded interview with business news channel CNBC that he expected progress on a mechanism to support future investment too. U.S. officials have cautioned, however, that there is a lot of work to be done before these can be fully operational.
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So Friday the 15th of May 2026, and just about 17 minutes past the 9 o'clock hour. And welcome down to the mid-morning rendezvous here on The Light on a Caribbean Friday. Beautiful Friday on the outside, and I trust you're having a pleasant morning. And I'll be here keeping you company right up until noon today. All right, so let's get this show on the road. We're going to start things off with Boris Gardner.

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It says, successful people build each other up. 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
1: the Bahamas,
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0: St. Thomas,
1: St. John,
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2: And it's now time for today's traffic watch in and around the vicinity of the new Demerara Harbour Bridge. And today's weather forecast. Let's head over to the Demerara Harbour Bridge on the eastern end of the bridge. That's the eastern end of the Demerara River. Pretty light traffic there. And it's a little busier and a little slower at the Eccles roundabout. Of course, we have traffic there merging or coming off from the new Demerara River Bridge. So yes, and it's apparently we're still in the rush hour period. So there's a slight slowdown there, but traffic is moving nicely along. The western end of the bridge, pretty light traffic as we speak. Overcast conditions there as well. Let's take a look at today's tide. Thunder showers expected across Guyana. Humidity 82%. And we can expect some late night showers. Temperatures about 25 degrees Celsius and winds moving easterly at 10 to 15 kilometers an hour. And we're told that there's a 70% chance of rain. So just be careful as you head into the weekend.

And we're kicking off another segment of music right here on Carbon Friday. Of course, you're tuned to The Light. And this is your mid-morning rendezvous.

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7: We're wrapping up this, the first hour of the show, and I tell you, these vibes, taking some of you way, way back. Just imagine no lights on a packed dance floor. Those were the best times. I can imagine. Good morning to you, Winston. Dennis Brown and Archie Wonder will take us through the top of the hour.

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2: It is now 10 hours across Guyana and the Eastern Caribbean. Let me share with you some of the stories making the headlines. VPAC says REO's removal mean little without investigations and prosecution. Top cops at odds over Suco traffic stop. A truly independent nation's oil wealth must not be dictated by expats, Hamilton Green. Carter sent a note to PPPC favoring state media coverage during 2025 election campaign. School under attack, Region 10 official says vandals are stealing from children. Regional integration should take precedence over concerns about Dr. Carla Barnett. Court orders vendors' removal around the GPHC by month end. ERC launches nationwide poetry, song, and social media competitions. Trinidadian national and Guyanese wanted by Kano for questioning about importation of cocaine. Bus driver from Linden charged for causing death of motorcyclist along North Rupununi Trail. U.S. wants to tap into Guyana's bauxite industry and conduct survey of mining lands. Conference examines Guyana, the Caribbean and Latin America in a changing global environment. Dominican Republic sets eyes on role in Guyana's Berbice oil block. Carter Center calls for constitutional and electoral reform in Guyana before next election, raises concern about campaign financing and abuse of state resources. Guyana struggles with one of the highest levels of migration of skilled and educated citizens, UNDP's report. There can be no dollar limit for oil spill protection, Christopher Ram. U.S. completes mission to remove highly enriched uranium from Venezuela. Berbice River man gets 18 years for killing friend. Second Gasta energy project must be backed by feasibility study, Norton. Data Protection Commissioner defends digital ID rollout. Mahipol slams President Ali's hollow anti-corruption rhetoric amid lingering procurement scandals. Guyanese seeking public assistance to help starving population in Cuba. Walton Desire claims vindication as Carter Center flags haps in electoral system. Guyana-Canada hold bilateral talks. Police warn motorists against reckless driving at East Bank Demerara Construction Zone. Guyana strengthens push for quality standards. Guyana looks to leverage British engineering expertise to support large-scale projects. Region 2 educational institutions receive new boards of governors. Government committed to strengthening GNBS, expanding quality service, PS. CAL named official airline for Guyana Diamond Jubilee Festival. Outdated 1981 Weights and Measures Act on the review to modernize trade standards. Henry Cousins' murder trial. Investigator faces questions over multiple theories, key witness role.

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FITT program to equip Guyanese with international trade skills. Government expanding night care services to support shift working parents. Route 40, 44 minibus passengers forced to pay higher fares. HIV prevention and treatment services faltering. UNAIDS warns. Immigration officers tighten checkpoints as Guyana faces a surge in foreign entry. And government finalizing updated harassment laws, workplace protection seal, Dr. Prasad. Oh, and we have this one here. City Hall exploring digital app to track vendors, boost revenue collection. And those are among some of the stories making the headlines on this beautiful, beautiful Friday. It is the 15th of May, 2026, and just about 6 minutes past the 10 o'clock hour. If you've just joined us, welcome down to the mid-morning rendezvous here on the Light Alethea Mike side, keeping you company right up until noon today. The sun is out. Must be warm on the outside. Let me see what the temperature is. Cool 28 degrees Celsius. Horace Boyce, good morning to you in Barbados. He says, wishing you and all your listeners a wonderful day. I'm enjoying your musical selections this morning. All right, thank you so much. I'm going to see if I can continue on that trend. Winston, good morning to you. Miss Patricia and Sophia McLean, of course, a 13 degrees Celsius in New York. It's warming up. Sunset about, that will be 20 hours 6 or 6 past the 8 o'clock hour.

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2: And now for today's health tip, which comes to you with the kind compliments of the St. Joseph Mercy Hospital. And yesterday I started sharing with you tips to lose weight and keep it off. We started talking about setting realistic goals. Today we'll talk about understanding how much and why you eat. Use a food diary or tracking app to understand what, how much, and when you're eating. Being mindful of your eating habits and aware of your roadblocks can help you get real about your goals. All right, so you must have to understand how much and why you're eating. Some people say, well, I'm living to eat. Some say, I'm eating to live. All right, and that's today's health tip. And it came to you with the kind compliments of the St. Joseph Mercy Hospital. And remember, your first wealth is your health.

McQueen, you had me almost cracking up in the middle of sharing today's health tip. Oh yes, that song by Sparrow, I tell you, the lyrics. Oh my goodness, McQueen said the woman take a big chance because she friend told her that the fat man can do nothing. And all of a sudden she tired. Man, Sparrow on these lyrics. All right, but welcome down to today's light and easy quiz segment, the final segment for today and this week. Yes, we're winding things down. And we're off to a little early start today, just 3 minutes past the 11 o'clock hour. Oh my goodness. All right, so let me share with you the songs I have lined up. I have Delroy Wilson, Do That To Me One More Time, Tamika Marshall, Waiting For You, and Mystic with My Dream. All right, so we have My Dream, Waiting For You, and Do That To Me One More Time. The songs I have lined up now for today's questions. And remember, you have to call me on 223-5483 and text me on 650-5483. Are you guys ready? Well, ready or not, here I come. Let's go. Question number one. This area offers popular eco tours, bird watching, and fishing, and popularly known for spotting the Hudson, or a national bird, and red howler monkeys, and is also a crucial drainage system with high ecological and tourism value. Which area am I referring to? Ooh, this area offers popular eco tourists. Eco tours, bird watching, and fishing, and particularly known for spotting the Hudson, or national bird, and the howler monkeys, the red howler monkeys. We call them the baboon, and a critical drainage system with high ecological and tourist value. Which area am I referring to? That's question number one. There's only one place really in Guyana where you spot the Hudson often. And that's a huge giveaway. All right. Question number two. This community was established on the west bank of that very area I'm talking about in 1896. That's from question number one. As a settlement scheme for Indian indentured immigrants in lieu of their return passage to India. Which community am I referring to? You will be surprised. This community was established on the west bank of that very area I'm talking about in question number one in 1896 as a settlement scheme for Indian indentured immigrants in lieu of the return passage to India. Which community am I referring to? And the third and final question. This lattice grid bridge, which was constructed in 1897, survives as a landmark of the nation's railway history. This lattice girded bridge, which was constructed in 1897, survives as a landmark of the nation's railway history. What lattice girded bridge am I referring to? All right, let's see. We have answers coming in. Not the answer I'm looking for, Rihanna. Ryan Spencer, you are on the money this morning. From Craig. Not the answer I'm looking for, Adeola, neither McLean. Ryan, congratulations to you. That's the correct answer for question number one. And because you got that one, Ryan, you're supposed to know what question two is and the questions three. But let's see who is going to attempt questions two and three. Questions one out of the way. This area offers popular eco tours, bird watching and fishing, and popularly known for spotting the Hudson, or our national bird, and the red howler monkeys, and a crucial drainage system with high ecological and tourism value. What area am I referring to? That's question number one.
Question number two. Wow, Miss Joy, the Flirmant from Pleasance. Correct answer there for question number two. Ooh, not the answer I'm looking for, Winston. You're close, Miss Jackie Jones in Brooklyn. Not the answer I'm looking for again, Johan. Not the answer I'm looking for question number one. This lattice girded bridge which was constructed in 1897, survives as a landmark of the nation's railway history. It's right there when you're headed east. Let's see who will get that. We have questions. All right. Adeola, correct answer for question number one. So we have question numbers one and two out of the way. Questions three outstanding. Let's see who will take that on.

Question number three seems to be a little challenging. I don't think so, man. Ryan, you want to attempt that? Not the answer I'm looking for, Johan. And I think I saw the answer. All right, that's where it is, Ryan. That's where it is. Oh, yes. Not the answer I'm looking for, Winston. For question number one.

yes. That's the correct answer as well, Miss Joy de Flermont, for questions number 3. Ryan is in front of the class today, Adeola. That's the correct answer for question number 3, Adeola. Aww. Johan Ram says it's detention for her today. She failed. No, you have another chance on Monday, not to worry. All right, so let's go through the answers to the questions. Question number 1. This area, as I said, offers popular eco tours, bird watching and fishing, and popularly known for sporting the Hudson, our national bird, and the red howler monkeys, or the baboons, and the crucial drainage system and high ecological and tourism of with high ecological and tourism value. And the area is the Mahaika River or Creek. Some people say creek, some people say river. And it's just about a 45-minute drive from Georgetown and a coastal waterway in regions 4 and 5, known for its black water, agricultural banks, and community-based tours near the Atlantic Ocean. Historically, it has been a center for agriculture, indigenous habitation, and colonial-era plantation-driven development. Today, it serves as a crucial drainage system with high ecological and tourism value. Yes, the Mahaika area, Mahaika River. That's for question number 1. Question number 2. This community was established on the west bank of the Mahaika River in 1896 as a settlement scheme for Indian indentured immigrants in lieu of their return passage to India. And that community is Helena. Yep. Helena Mahaika, you heard of that before? It was established on the west bank of the Mahaika River or Creek in 1986. And as I said, it was a settlement scheme for Indian indentured immigrants in lieu of their return passage to India. Helena. It's the bridge in Mahaika. Gina, it's the bridge in Mahaika. Question number 3, this lattice-girded bridge, which was constructed in 1897, survives as a landmark of the nation's railway history, and that's the Mahaika Old Railway Bridge. And you're passing over the Mahaika Bridge there, it's to the right. If you're headed east, or in the direction of Berbice, you see that old lattice-girded bridge structure still standing.

course, I'll share some information with you on the Mahaika area. It's really rich. You know, the area was traditionally, if you do not know, I had no idea. This area was traditionally inhabited by the Lukono or the Arawak people, with archaeological evidence such as shell mounds marking their long-standing presence. In the 18th and 19th centuries, the banks were lined. The banks of the Mahaika Creek River were lined with Dutch and British plantations, which relied on the river for transportation. The area was known to have Wesleyan Methodist missionary presence in the 19th century. Development and infrastructure of its water management, the river serves as a major component of the East Demerara Water Conservancy. You heard about that, I'm sure. The East Demerara Water Conservancy, the Bellamy Canal in 1954, and the latter, the Hope Canal, were constructed to manage its frequent heavy flooding, which impacts the coastal plain. And there's also the Mahaika Myconia Barri Agricultural Development Authority, MMA, ADA, established in 1978 and manages land and water between the Brebes and Mahaika rivers. Yep, MMA and ADA. There's also a modern significance. Today, the area is dominated by rice cultivation, cash crops, and growing ecotourism, often frequented for birding to spot the Hudson, as I said, that's our national bird. And the river serves as a key coastal ecosystem featuring mangrove forests and seasonally flooded savannas. And it's characterized by its tea-colored water, a result of the organic tannins. We spoke about that when we did something on Mahaika a few sessions ago, and is a habitat for the red howler monkeys, or the baboons, river otters, and various fish species. So Mahaika, yep, lots of history. If you're at any point headed east or in the direction of Brebes, when you get over the Mahaika Bridge, you just look to your right and you will see that structure still standing there, that lattice girded bridge, which was constructed in 1897. Yes, it's still surviving. And congratulations to all of you winners today. And now let's get to the music segment of today's program.

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But since I land back home and I ate crab and callaloo,

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But when I eat it, Peter does pay for Paul. If my sister lay down there to me, yes, I'll kill she dead. I mean dead.

11 hours of 40 on the clock. These jams. Remember, it's Carbon Friday here on The Light. This one's outrageous.

And that's about all the time I have here with you on the Mid-Morning Rendezvous for today. It was a pleasure being here, keeping you company. We'll do it all over again on Monday. So do have a pleasant rest of your Friday and an excellent weekend as we head out of studio with Shadow and Dingo Lee. Take care, everybody.

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0: This is the newsroom for Friday, May 15, 2026. In the headlines, Upper Burbese River man sentenced to 18 years for murder of friend. Tamuke community pot opens funding for feminist projects across Guyana. And Moti and Joseph included in West Indies high performance camp ahead of Sri Lanka ODIs. The details after the break.
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0: With the news, I am Lizina Yearwood. Thanks for joining us. A male from the Upper Burbese River was yesterday sentenced to a term of 18 years of imprisonment for the murder of his friend. Maxton Walker, a tractor operator residing in Hururu Mission, appeared before Justice Simone Morris at the Burbese High Court. It is alleged that on March 18, 2024, at 7 Mile Hururu Mission, Upper Burbese River, Walker murdered Marcus Adrian. According to police reports, Adrian and Walker have been well acquainted since their youth and previously collaborated in logging activities. Investigations further revealed that both individuals were consuming high wine, Guinness and Turbo, and were reportedly intoxicated. A misunderstanding ensued, during which Walker allegedly threw Adrian to the ground and caused multiple lacerations to his neck and face. Subsequently, Adrian attempted to escape but collapsed along the trail. Walker was apprehended by the Tushau and subsequently handed over to law enforcement authorities. The deceased's body found lying on the Hururu Trail in a pool of blood with 23 incised wounds was transported to the Linden Hospital Complex. Upon reading the charge to Walker, he entered a guilty plea. Grassroots groups, youth collectives, and community organizers across Guyana are being invited to apply for funding through the latest cycle of the Tamuke Community Pot, a community-driven initiative aimed at supporting feminist projects tackling some of the country's most overlooked social issues. The funding is designed around the belief that communities themselves are best positioned to identify their challenges and create solutions that directly respond to their realities. This latest funding round will support projects focused on bodily autonomy, mental health, caregiving, youth development, identity, stigma, and other sensitive social issues that are often left out of mainstream conversations. West Indies has signaled the start of a grueling 18-month journey toward World Cup redemption, naming a powerhouse contingent inclusive of Guyana's left-arm spinner, Gudikesh Moti, and fast-bowling sensation Shamar Joseph for a specialized high-performance camp. The 10-day intensive program, set to run from May 21 to 31 at the Coolidge Cricket Ground, serves as the primary engine room for the upcoming one-day international series against Sri Lanka in Jamaica. They are joined by a mix of established core players like Shai Hope, Alzari Joseph, and Brandon King, forming a formidable backbone for the training sessions despite the absence of several stars who are currently occupied with Indian Premier League commitments. Director of Cricket Miles Bascombe has framed this initiative as a strategic investment rather than a mere warm-up. In the region, the United States is planning to indict former Cuban President Raul Castro as Washington raises the pressure on the island's communist government. Several U.S. media outlets reported yesterday that the potential charges against the 94-year-old brother of Fidel Castro relate to a 1996 incident in which Cuba shot down planes flown by the anti-Castro humanitarian group Brothers to the Rescue. The move comes amid a U.S. blockade that has halted virtually all fuel supplies to the island, with the Trump administration after celebrating its overthrow of Nicolas Maduro in Venezuela, pushing for regime change. Castro, who succeeded his brother as Cuban president, is still considered the most powerful person in the nation. Any indictment would need to be approved by a grand jury. And internationally, An attack on a security compound in northwest Pakistan has killed several paramilitary officers, with the Afghan-based Pakistan Taliban claiming responsibility. An armed group rammed a vehicle filled with explosives into the Bajar district camp's gate yesterday and then launched a gun battle, security sources said. It was the latest in a string of deadly incidents in the border region that threatened the fragile ceasefire between Islamabad and Kabul. The vehicle triggered a huge explosion, one Pakistani official told Reuters news agency. The fighters then rushed the camp and opened indiscriminate fire. Reports say that 8 or 9 Pakistani soldiers were killed in the attack. At least 10 of the attackers were killed, the AFP news agency reported, while about 35 security personnel were wounded. You can get breaking news and sport at newsroom.gy. I am Zini Yearwood. 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

Imagine it's Friday night and that other person is not playing What Is Right. That is because that station is not The Light. 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

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And I'll never forget the day you walked away, walked on out of my life, to my very best friend.

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the music of Peter Andre, Mysterious Girl. Good afternoon to you. 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

music of Morgan Heritage. 13 hours 18 as we take you through this sunny Friday afternoon. We're having some beautiful weather today compared to the past few couple of days when we had lots of rains. But hey, we welcome the sunshine. Ron Davlar here with you, and your quote of the day comes from a singer, yeah, country music singer, Dolly Parton. I feel like this one is so relevant, especially for the season we're in. Storms make trees take deeper roots. All right, storms make trees take deeper roots. So if you're going through some sort of issue, just remember it's only going to make you stronger. 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Stay with us.

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music of Pluto Shervington right after Boris Gardner, My Commanding Wife. 13 hours 34, saying hello to all the folks in the office. Trust you're being productive. If not, hopefully the music is keeping you nice and relaxed. Saying hello to all the drivers on the outside. As always, just take your time on the road. Obey those traffic lights. Obey those traffic signs. Watch out for pedestrians as well. And just cruise along with your radio set to the light for the most relaxing music.

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music of the late Jimmy Cliff. Reggae Nights right here on The Light. Yeah, just last year, November, he died at the age of 81. Of course, the music still continues, man. He's been singing some good reggae songs since about the 1960s. I don't think those songs would ever get old. Light FM on a Friday afternoon. Lots of beautiful sunshine on the outside.

the music of Tarvis Riley at 13 hours 56 as we take you through the afternoon. Plus, some info coming out of a UNDP report says Guyana is struggling with one of the highest levels of migration of skilled and educated citizens. I'm going to share some details on that in a bit. Plus, you can get us, send us your messages, 650-LITE. 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

music of Natural Black and Firstborn, Job Blessings, right here on the lights. 14 hours 4. It's music from our very own Firstborn. And I was really fascinated when I learned the reason that that local musical group was called Firstborn. Well, they're actually Firstborns of their parents. Hence the name of the group. Hey, this is Light FM. Good afternoon to you, wherever you are, whether you're locked here from work or you're driving or just relaxing at home or whatever you're doing, shopping. It's good to have you with us this afternoon. As always, feel free to hit us up on 650-LITE. That's our WhatsApp number. No calling that number because I won't be able to take calls there. And we also have our studio line 223-5483. This was giving some problems for the past couple of weeks, but I think it's sorted. And anyway, you know, we prefer text messages or WhatsApp. So much easier to deal with those, especially when you're multitasking here in studio. And I shared some news with you earlier coming out from a UNDP report. It says Guyana is struggling with one of the highest levels of migration of skilled and educated citizens. And just a couple of days ago, we heard news that the healthcare sector was grappling with the shortage of workers, nurses, doctors, many of them are leaving. And you know, this has been something under conversation for a really long time. And we know what the issue is. But for whatever reason, seems like we can't solve that one reason that's causing so many of our skilled and educated workers to leave to greener pasture. So reports from the United Nations Development Program has found that Guyana has recorded one of the highest numbers of brain drain in Latin America and the Caribbean, topping the South American region with an 8.2 out of a score of 10. The findings mean Guyana continues to lose almost 90% of its skilled and educated people to other countries, and Guyana's brain drain rate is also listed as higher than neighboring problem-torn Venezuela. All right, so yeah, our rate is higher than next door, and things ain't easy next door at all. The report, which covers up to 2023, also indicated that in the Caribbean, Guyana is ranked alongside Haiti and Jamaica for the highest brain drain rate. Right, reports set forth institutional weaknesses play a particularly important role in driving the outflow of talent and human capital. They accelerate the displacement of individuals to countries with stronger institutions where they can fully exercise their talents and agency. Highly skilled individuals seem to opt for destination countries with high quality institutions, while lower skilled individuals are more neutral in this respect. End of quote. The report comes at a time when the Guyana government is boasting about increased and better paying jobs for skilled persons, especially young people. And in recent years, the government has been contending with the increased migration of nurses to the UK and teachers to the Caribbean. The report also noted that countries in the region with high brain drain may compromise their developmental trajectory. Yeah, so this is a report out of the United Nations Development Program. Oh, here in Guyana, we're seeing one picture being painted, and then those external to us painting a different picture. The report also noted that in recent years, remittances to Latin America and the Caribbean continues to see significant increases. All right, reaching historic levels in some cases, to a point where it becomes the region's main external financial flow.
very interesting report. Yeah, and you know, people want better places to work and better pay, you know. They don't want drama in their office and working at places where you're being oppressed and you can't, like, you know, fully exercise your talent and all sorts of stuff. So they're seeking greener pastures, and it's just going to continue unless we see some type of change in this area. 14 hours 9. Saying good afternoon to some of our friends we've got over on WhatsApp. We've got Miss Elsa Pitt. She says, good afternoon. Just shouting out a good afternoon to the members of St. Matthew's Mothers Union. Wishing them a blessed weekend. We also have Miss Angela with us in LA. She says, how are you doing? I'm doing just fine. She's enjoying reggae and Caribbean Fridays. And saying hello to Miss Patricia in Sofia. Good to have you with us.

I'm in Tampa, Florida, or I'm visiting my homeland of Georgetown, Guyana. 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

Love Me For A Reason, 14 hours 20. So many messages, so many comments coming through on this whole brain drain issue. And you know, before our oil and gas wealth, we used to have you know, problems with pay and, you know, that sort of stuff. But after, you know, you would expect that things would significantly improve, especially for those in the public service sector, you know. I mean, by now, that should be a coveted area in terms of, you know, everybody wants to work in the public sector, whether it's healthcare or, you know, the ministries and stuff like that. Yeah, we continue to hear these same challenges and these same complaints, especially as it relates to remuneration. Right, you can head to News Source GY and take a look at that report out of the UNDP. It says Guyana still struggling with high migration of skilled and educated citizens.

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This is Light FM on a sunny Friday afternoon. We call it Guyanese and Caribbean Fridays, where we play a selection of music from not just home here in Guyana, but across the region and the world. Once it sounds as though it's from the Caribbean, you know, it's got that Caribbean energy to it. And as always, we love hearing from you. Our SMS or WhatsApp number is 650-LITE. I feel like these days everyone sends WhatsApp messages, you know? Although on your phone you might have, well, I have on my phone, I use plans and it comes with free text messages. I probably got like 4,000 or 5,000. Because I don't use that at all. I don't even think I check it. Yeah, but however you connect with us, it's really good to hear from you. So we're going to head on into this segment. And you know, around this time, we do that Artist of the Day segment where we play a song from an artist or a band or a group and let you guess who that person is. You're going to do this pretty much the same thing, but it's going to be slightly different. I've got a little challenge for you. As you know, Guyana will be celebrating its 60th independence, and there's so much that we have achieved over those 60 years. And one of the complaints that we've had this year is that there's not enough events or enough. Oh, let me rephrase that. Not enough events, enough activities to really highlight Guyana's achievements over the last 60 years. Right, we got events. We got plenty of events. Or as Guyanese would say, enough. But how many of those events have something to do with the actual independence? Well, that's the question. But so we're going to do something a little different this afternoon. And throughout the years, we've had so many musicians in Guyana, you know, starting from way back 50s, 60s, many, many years. And sometimes many of those songs, they get lost, you know? So my challenge for you this afternoon is I'm going to play some songs from our Guyanese musicians. Could be new, could be old, who knows? And your job is to name the singer of that song. All right, so you're gonna text me on 650-LITE. It's gonna be a couple of songs. Let's see how much we could play in this short little segment. And so you're gonna send me the name of the singer. And I'm gonna share some information on them a little bit later on. The SMS number or text message, WhatsApp number, 650-LITE. Just remember that, 650-LITE. Just remember that, 650-LITE. If you look on your keypad, that

0: Now, what have I done to you this time?
1: It's not what you did, baby, you know. It's just that I found somebody new.
0: But...
1: No buts, Tony. It's all over. It was nice while it lasted. Bye.
0: But...
2: All right. This one starts out with a load heartbreak. Who is this singer? Got some more for you on the way. Text 650-LITE.

All right, so that's our first one. Old school Guyanese singer. She's gone again. I think you've got a big clue towards the start of that song. I'm going to reveal the answer at the end of the segment as we head into another song. And remember, your job is to guess who the singer is. 650-LITE. Saying good afternoon to all the folks coming through via WhatsApp. Lots of messages this afternoon. This is song number two.

old school Guyanese music, man, Guyanese singers. And I don't think, well, I haven't tried it, but I don't think you can use those apps and those fancy things to get the name of these songs. So you really gotta know it. So all who like cheat, you know we got y'all today. 223-5483, that's the studio line. 650-LITE. This is our SMS and WhatsApp number. Alright, come through. Who are these singers? This is your third song. All Guyanese from back in the days.

0: All right, that's your third song. 90s singer, do you know who it is? And I think we got a caller coming through on our line. Let's bring them in real fast. Hi, good afternoon, caller, you're live.
1: Hello, Ron.
0: Hey, good afternoon.
1: I'm trying to get you by, the first song is Tony Ricardo, huh? And the second song is Hilton Hemmerding.
0: Hilton Hemmerding, the second one.
1: Yes, and the first one is Tony Ricardo.
0: The first one is correct, but not the second.
1: Okay.
0: Not the second. You want to hear it again? You want to hear the second one again?
1: I'm not listening to it, you know. All right.
0: What's your name and where you calling us from?
1: Noel Hedicor.
0: Noel Hedicor. All right. Where are you listening from?
1: Fort Smythe Street, working.
0: Smythe Street. All right. Well, hey, the first one, absolutely correct. Tony Ricardo, that was the first singer. And you know that song had a huge clue in the start, because he did monologue. Yeah, she said Tony.
1: Yeah.
0: All right. Thank you so much.
1: You can't miss.
0: All right. I hear you. Thank you so much for coming through. Absolutely correct. Okay, and you know, it goes to show that you know your Guyanese music, man. You know your Guyanese music.
1: Yeah, man. Yes, I know them well.
0: All right. Thank you.
1: Okay, Ron.
0: 2235483. So yeah, the first song, Tony Ricardo, and the song itself had a huge clue, right? Tony used to, when he started out singing, he was the lead singer for a band called the Embers, and then he also joined another band called Chet and the Diamonds. These are all musical bands from way back in the days, before my time. And for some strangers, you know, a lot of these songs have been lost. And this is our musical heritage, you know? Hi, good afternoon, caller. You're live.
2: Yes, good afternoon.
0: Good afternoon. I'm doing good, man. Good to hear from you after such a long time, you know, our lines were done. All right.
2: I wasn't well. I had a semi-mild cholesterol stroke.
0: Oh, no. Sorry to hear.
2: Yeah, I'm trying to pull out from it now.
0: All right, man. Hope you pull through. And, you know, we want to send you best wishes to get all the strength to overcome that.
2: Yeah. Well, the only one I could tell you for now is Tony Ricardo.
0: Tony Ricardo. What do you know about Tony Ricardo, though?
2: He was a good entertainer. He used to be all around all the different discos and so on, and before he really came international.
0: All right. Have you ever seen him perform live?
2: No, I never seen him perform live.
0: All right. So yeah, that first one indeed, Tony Ricardo. I think a lot of folks got that one correct. So he might have been really popular in those years.
2: Right, yeah.
0: All right. This is Mr. Giddings, right?
2: That's right, from Kitty.
0: All right, thanks so much for coming through.
2: Okay, thanks very much.
0: Yeah, so song number one, Tony Ricardo, but I still need a name. Song number two and number three. 2235483, that's our studio line. And so many folks also came through via WhatsApp. We're going to get to those messages in just a bit. But yeah, Tony was a real, real top boy back in the days, man. A Guyanese singer, like our last caller said, Mr. Giddings, he used to sing at the various bars and clubs and discos. And that song's like such a nice thing, because in these days, many Guyanese artists, they complain a lot, you know, about not finding work. Good afternoon. You are on to Light FM.
3: Hi, good afternoon, Ron.
0: Good afternoon.
3: Singer is Compton Hodge.
0: Uh-huh.
3: And the third thing is something Sylvester.
0: All right. So Compton Hodge, the second singer, the name of that song was Pride. Tell me a little bit about Compton Hodge.
3: Yes, Compton Hodge was a very strong performer.
0: Uh-huh.
3: I could tell you one thing about Compton Hodge that I can remember. If we used to get a show at Friends, Urban Friends, you got a show at Friends, and those days called Urban Friends in Concert.
0: Okay.
3: And the first Compton Hodge was scheduled to appear. He never visited the concert before. He come in a hard pants and a ordinary shirt and thing. And look, Milan Pat Thompson, them in the suit with a felt hat and thing.
0: Right. Everybody dressed up, but he come normal.
3: Yeah, because he didn't know the quality of the show.
0: Uh-huh. Okay.
3: But the next week, you know, when it sold out that week, people used to get torn back. Well, the place was 1,200 people. And we used to repeat the show the next week.
0: Uh-huh.
3: And the next week, Compton Hart came and asked, where is the dressing room with the suit bag on
0: oh,
3: the
0: boy.
3: Show?
0: He come ready for y'all.
3: Sold up the place the next week with a song by Stevie Wonder called Heaven Help Us All, you know?
0: Yeah,
3: so
0: yeah.
3: I remember that story vividly about Compton Hart.
0: Yeah, all right. That's a good story, man. So the first time he came to perform at this event, he didn't really know what it was, basically. He didn't get the memo.
3: Right.
0: So he come normal. Then the next week, after he saw, you know, what it was like, the next week he said, y'all ain't catching me again at all.
3: Right.
0: Come ready for y'all the next week. Yeah. All right. Thank you so much for coming.
3: So that the Urban Friends and Concert, like the Apollo of Guyana, you know, every artist used to want to wait for their turn to come around to appear at that show.
0: Oh, wow.
3: So once a month.
0: It used to be like a platform kind of thing, so that you can get introduced to. And what?
3: Smith and Zarina Ali and Pamela Maynard and them, the whole line.
0: Right. And by the way, you're a member of the Yoruba Singers. Just introduce yourself so that folks would know.
3: My name is Kenneth Rockliffe.
0: Uh huh.
3: Yeah.
0: And what is your role again in the Yoruba Singers?
3: Well, I'm assistant manager, and I'm one of the lead singers.
0: Lead singers, all right. Quick question, though, but this Yoruba and Friends concert, why did it stop? Or is it still on?
3: Well, it Friends closed down after a while, uh-huh. You know. But out of the Yoruba Friends and concert, that is where Guyanese bands start touring from.
0: Mm.
3: Well, the show was so good that Winston Hermannstein and Vic Green planted the idea that this show could tour North America.
0: Okay.
3: And the work was put in by Jazzy Jack, well known, real name is Winston Hermannstein,
0: uh-huh.
3: on the North American leg, and we pull it off. Yoruba Sings was about 8 people at them time,
0: uh-huh.
3: 6 people and some engineer, but the tour consists of 22 people.
0: Wow.
3: Zarina Ali, Otis Holder, Thompson, Fluff Miller, Delma Lynch, Pamela Maynard, all of them were artists that used to appear.
0: Right. Local artists.
3: So the first band that toured North America was the Yoruba Singers.
0: All right. That sounds. And that's a lot of history, you know.
3: Yeah.
0: A lot of people don't know these things, you know. Know these things.
3: That was in 1982. And people, that time we had a lot of big bands and things like that. Oh, Europe, Saint Louis, America, what's wrong with you? Where you get a dream from and all that kind of thing.
0: Uh-huh.
3: And then we opened the gate for all the rest of bands to go.
0: Wow. That song's incredible. What do you think we should do here in Guyana to really preserve more of our history, you know, to let people know all of these things, including some of our musicians from the past?
3: We got to get a conscious Ministry of Culture. You know, those days we had Ministry of Culture and you had the Department of Culture,
0: uh-huh.
3: where you had Billy Pilgrim and Daphne Rogers and all these people, you know, and all this time. People were interested in the culture. Center used to be a place where you could go and showcase yourself as the highest forum for that kind of entertainment and all this thing, but now everything is watered down to almost nothing. When you get the Calypso finals on an open place like Main Street, nobody pays for nothing. It means you're destroying the art form, because after then, no Calypso, you can't go nowhere and get no money and all them kind of thing.
0: Because you saw them for free.
3: Yeah. How you don't get a final for free in a place like that? When years ago, the king used to be a buzz at the national park. 4,000 people at the national park for Calypso finals. So the people in the Department of Culture and them, they aren't good. So they aren't good.
0: I hear you.
3: Damn what it should be and what it ought to be.
0: So you're saying we got to put more value.
3: Billy Pilgrim and Daphne Rogers and with the other woman in the Department of Culture and things. I can tell you a story. In Yoruba Singers represent Guyana 1976 at Carfest in Jamaica.
0: Okay.
3: 1979 in Cuba, and it was 1981 in Barbados. When Europeans were slated to go to Barbados, the rest of bands kick up a stink. And the department to VVP handle and said, this thing looking a little bad, and thing, let me go to the leader. And they went to Fort Burnham with a sweep that the other band protesting. You know what Fort Burnham said? He said, are we going to package what we importing and exported? That was the situation that cleared the air. He said, you're missing it is almost the only original band they have in Guyana. What are we going to do? Carry music will come in back to Barbados, and that's how we solve the problem.
0: Everybody was quiet after that.
3: Yeah.
0: I hear you. Yeah. All right. Thank you so much for coming through and sharing with us, man. You know, it's good to hear.
3: Okay,
0: good to get some history.
3: Always and, welcome. I always want to be a part. But let me say this. There are two songs that I keep programming your boss to log on to. And he ain't catch it yet. They got a song done by Eurovisionist. Bonnie Alves was the creator of the song called Signs of the Times. You can get it on YouTube and the internet.
0: Okay.
3: And there's also a song by Jimmy Cliff that says, action speaks louder than words. Search for them two songs and pay attention to it.
0: All right. I'll take a listen. Thank you so much for coming through. Signs of the Times and Action Speaks Louder Than Words. All right, let me write it down in my note app.
3: Mm-hmm.
0: All right. Thanks for coming through.
3: Yeah, buddy.
0: Uh-huh. All right. Got a lot of information there from the member of the Yoruba Singers. So yeah, Compton Hodge was the second singer, and the third song was from Ray Sylvester. All right, Ray Sylvester. So here's what we're going to do. We're going to, because we just got a lot of information, I'm going to play another one of Tony Ricardo's music, then we'll come right back and put a wrap on this segment, as well as give the names of everyone who came through with the correct answer for the names of the artists of the songs that we played. All right, this one is Tony Ricardo again. Was a real top singer back in the days.

0: All right, so the three songs that we played, Tony Ricardo, Compton Hodge, and Ray Sylvester. I'm almost out of time for this segment. Let's bring this final caller in. Hi, good afternoon, caller, you're live.
1: Hi, good day.
0: Good day, good afternoon.
1: Will you open tomorrow?
0: The studio? Light FM?
1: No, this is the, this is what, Light FM?
0: Yeah, or this is Light FM, man. You get a wrong number.
1: Oh, this is Simeon.
0: No, this is Rod.
1: Oh, sorry.
0: Yeah. All right, wrong number, man.
1: Yeah, is it, ma'am? Same cab, same technician.
0: Oh, hey.
1: All right, man.
0: All right,
1: yeah,
0: man. All right, that's our IT guy there. Call the wrong number. All right, so Tony Ricardo, Compton Hodge, Ray Sylvester. Let's see who came through with that correct answer. And we've got Mr. Smith in Northeast. He came through. Says Tony Ricardo. We got Miss Williams as well. Also, she figured out that Tony Ricardo song. And Miss Paul over on the West Side. She knew from the start Tony Ricardo was the first singer. And she also said Compton Hodge, that second song with Pride. Let's see what's going on the WhatsApp side of things. Hi, good afternoon, caller, you're live.
2: Hey, Ron, what's this?
0: Good afternoon.
2: Yeah.
0: All right.
2: I was on the road at it, so I didn't hear the numbers that you played, but I came in, I heard you speaking a lot about Tony Ricardo.
0: All right.
2: Tony Ricardo is one of our musicians that we lost from this country. A lot of our musicians we lost because of the situation. Tony Ricardo, they have... the man that sing, he's in England, well respected and thing. But I remember Tony Ricardo, he was such a good singer that Sparrow came to this country and heard him. And Sparrow took him back to Trinidad, and that was the end of Guyana for him.
0: Uh-huh. I didn't know that at all.
2: Yeah. That's right.
0: Greener pastures, you see.
2: That was the end of Guyana for him. He never came back home.
0: Wow.
2: It's like these boys, they got the ice label in Barbados, you know. Oh, God, the two brothers, man. One of them...
0: Grant?
2: Yes, the Grant.
0: Eddie and Rudy Grant, yeah. But Rudy Grant is still here, you know. Yeah, Rudy Grant is here.
2: Yeah, but the studio should have been in Guyana.
0: Well,
2: but because I didn't give them what they're supposed to get.
0: Ring Bang Studio, yes, based in Barbados. And that studio produced a lot of those classic...
2: A lot of Westerns and other people go to Barbados to record on the studio.
0: So true. You know, music produced by Guyanese. And many of those classic Calypso songs actually is got Rudy or Eddie as a background singer as well. You know.
2: You ever hear about a band named The Young Ones?
0: No.
2: That's a band used to be in Campbellville.
0: The Young Ones.
2: The Young Ones was, they went to Canada, and that was the end of
0: that was it.
2: For them also.
0: So soon as our many of our local musicians see greener pastures, that's it.
2: No, but come on, man. Who doesn't want betterment?
0: So true.
2: A lot of people left this country seeking betterment, and they go outside and they get they treated the way they should be treated. And then they say, you're coming back home for the thing, although some people might come back home and visit.
0: Right.
2: But to live and to work and this whole thing. You ain't doing that.
0: All right. Know? Yeah.
2: That's why you see a lot of people now like me, I eventually returned after I retired. I used to come home just to visit on vacation.
0: Okay. You know? Yeah.
2: Because everybody looking for betterment.
0: So true. And that this comes right back down to the whole brain drain thing as well.
2: Yeah, it is.
0: All right.
2: And it's still happening.
0: So true.
2: And the Department of Culture is not a Department of Culture as far as I'm concerned. Ministry of what? Give me a chance. All of them looking for... All you're hearing is all these ministries now making... throwing on various events.
0: All right.
2: It's a money-making thing right now.
0: I hear you.
2: The people in that ministry is not interested in culture. Leonard Dolphin and those people.
0: All right. I hear
2: those
0: you, man.
2: People.
0: All right, well, I'm almost out of time for this segment. Yeah, thank you so much for coming through and sharing with us.
2: Yeah, I know you don't know who I'm talking to you.
0: Barbies, man. Mr. Yeah, from Barbies. All right, you take care.
2: All right, then. Bye.
0: Uh-huh. All right. Out of time for this segment, man. Everybody want to throw some blows on the culture ministry. All right, so yeah, Tony Ricardo, Compton Hodge, and Ray Sylvester. Those are the three songs that we played. So many folks came through. We got Miss Desiree Letlow, Riri Prasad, Miss Joy DeFormant, Uncle Joey Nichols, Miss Boyce in Canada. Paul Reese out of Brooklyn says, nice history lesson. We got Miss Roxanne in Bartica, Ken in Atlanta. I'm a clean Chesney as well. Bridget in Schoonard. And Mr. Winston Joseph says we're missing a leader who really cares a whole lot about culture. All right, phone line still going. Saying hello to Miss Colette Gray. We've got Michael Prince, Jeanette Mohammed. All came through with one of those correct answers. Completely out of time. So we're going to head to a quick break and be right back with more music. This is Light FM on a Friday afternoon. Time check for you. It is 15 hours 16.

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It's Friday After Three. We're taking you into the weekend with some good music right here on the lights. Caribbean Fridays. If you're just joining us, good afternoon to you. We're on here. We've got just about half an hour left to go for the show. If you're celebrating something special in your life, shoot me a message real fast, 650-LITE. Say hello to all the folks at work, all the folks at those ministries, your regular office, all the drivers on the outside, not forgetting those at home. Fifteen hours, 31.

Already we are seeing some of the weekend traffic. As folks make your way up the east bank of the Marara. East Coast. And I have to say, as well as on Lamaha Street, it's a very busy pub around this time. The folks making their way out of the city, so you can head to pixelsgy.com, take a look at their live traffic cams to plan your route on your way out of town. They've got cameras on the East Bank, East Coast, West Side, so many other places. Get a live view of what's happening. 15 hours 38. Got some of our very own D. Ivan on the way. 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
0: Just a couple of minutes, we'll be wrapping things up on today's edition of the show to make way for Miss Deborah Francis, who comes through at 16 hours to ease you into your Friday evening, Caribbean Friday style. Saying good afternoon to all of our friends over on WhatsApp. Paul Reese out of Brooklyn, always with us.
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0: Like I promised, music from D. Ivan to take you through the afternoon. Saying hello to the folks down at the Ministry of Agriculture. They're locked in.

Want to wish you all the best for the weekend and the rest of your Friday afternoon. My name is Ron Davilar. Thank you so much for hanging out with me this afternoon here on The Light. I'm going to leave you in the hands of Deborah Francis, who comes through at 16 hours to ease you into your Friday evening. To enjoy the rest of your day. And to all the drivers on the outside, just take your time on the road. Take care.

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2: 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I'm Deborah Francis. We'll be with you right up until 19 hours today. Trust you will stay with us. Our destination remains the same. Always greatness. We've got beautiful weather in the capital city of Georgetown. Bright and sunny.

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6: Hours 56. Happy Friday to you. How are you today? We're in the middle of the month, and I hope that you would have had yourself a great day. For those at the office, hope you had a productive week, a productive day. If you're heading home, if you're heading home via the East Bank of Demerara, just to let you know, Guyana Festival opens today, and so that is happening at 17 hours. Well, it's scheduled to start at 17 hours, so a lot of folks will be heading up the east bank of Demerara. So just be aware, if it is that you can use Heroes Highway, that'll be great, because on the east bank highway right now, it is bumper to bumper traffic. Three lanes are being used heading in the direction of the upper east bank from the Houston end, and it goes all the way Harbor Bridge, bumper to bumper traffic. Okay, so please be guided. Slow moving traffic as well. If it is that you would like to head up that in that direction, perhaps you can consider using Heroes Highway. But for now, at Diamond, bright and sunny and not a lot of traffic. But this is past the stadium, so I believe the bulk of the traffic will be from Houston to the stadium, Providence End. Be careful and be guided and ensure that you're doing the right thing on the roadway. At Jaguar Roundabout, lots of traffic, bumper to bumper traffic as well. So please be careful as you make your way to and from your destination. And this weekend is going to be packed. In addition to Guyana Festival, they've got a lot of activities happening in and around the country leading up to our independence. And so we'd like to say hi to all those who are in Guyana for our independence. You are visiting. Welcome. We're happy that you're with us and hope that you will enjoy yourself as you celebrate with us our 60th Diamond Jubilee. How are you today, precious Charmaine? Happy Friday to you, and I hope that you have a great weekend as well. Thank you so very much. And just to let you as well know, for those who are interested, I know some persons have requested a rebroadcast of the interview with that Miss Avera would have done with Mr. Vincent Adams, and he's a former head of the EPA, Dr. Vincent Adams, in fact, and that will be rebroadcast on Sunday at noon. So it was conducted initially on Thursday, May 14, but we will now rebroadcast it on Sunday at noon right here on Light FM. So please ensure, if it is that you're interested, you can certainly listen into that conversation, a rebroadcast of the conversation with Dr. Vincent Adams on Sunday right here at noon with Mr. Vera. So moving on, we've got Winston Joseph with us, and I have a busy weekend actually. So I'm looking forward to it. My weekend in and of itself, my son takes up my weekend because he has Saturday and Sunday, but for Saturday in the most part, but tomorrow as well, I'm a part of a panelist of women in this women's series. It's a final women's series. And so this is happening as well. So I have to manage my time to get there too and be part of that. And then I have an event in the evening as well. So it's going to be a busy weekend for me. But I hope that you guys will have a safe weekend and an enjoyable weekend as well. Just want to wish you well. If today's your birthday, happy birthday to you. If it's your anniversary, happy anniversary. We've got music for you. Soca music is coming up. The Lady CG, how are you this afternoon, my darling? I hope that you're well, and I hope that you'll dance along with us this afternoon as we get into the weekend. The lovely Mrs. Zamet is also with us. She is sipping on some wine, she says, and wishing us a great weekend. Thank you so much, Mrs. Zamet, and we wish you a great weekend as well and hope that you will be safe. 17 hours it is. Let's get to our next segment.
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